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5: 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Today, the Helen Keller birthplace, known as Ivy Green, is a favorite of tourists from around the world. 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
6: Here's your Fox Sports Shoals updated forecast. Mainly sunny skies this afternoon with daytime highs approaching 92. Mainly clear skies again tonight. Lows level off around 68. Lots of sunshine tomorrow. Daytime highs approaching 92. 93 Wednesday with a slight chance of thunderstorms. 91 Thursday. Chance for storms continues. From the Weatherology Weather Center, I'm meteorologist Ray Miller. Right now, 84.
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10: Week 2 of the NFL preseason closed out with the Titans beating the Seahawks last night. There was a bad injury for Seattle in that game. Second round pick, safety Bud Clark suffered a broken ankle. He could miss the entire season. Raiders running back Ashton Jeanty went down during a practice yesterday. According to reports, the Raiders believe it's an ankle sprain. The Browns have lost pass rusher Alex Wright for the season. He suffered an Achilles injury. And the Chargers have put center Tyler Biadasz on season-ending injury reserve with a torn ACL. Sunday baseball included another win for the Dodgers, their 80th of the season and their 6th in a row. They blanked the Pirates 4-0 behind the pitching of Blake Snell, manager Dave Roberts.
11: I thought the ball was coming out well. Velocity was up. So, yeah, all around good outing, and, you know, this it was hot today. So it was just good to see Blake be efficient.
10: The Dodgers are a game behind the Brewers in the race for baseball's best record. Milwaukee lost to Atlanta 4-2 in baseball's annual Little League Classic game. I'm Matt McCoy.
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14: Since Joe Burrow has walked into the NFL, I don't feel sorry for a lot of pro athletes. I feel bad for him. Since he's joined the Bengals, worst run game in the NFL. The average offensive line, 27th. Colin, what about the defense? No, that's second worst.
12: A new day in The Herd starts now.
15: Ladies and gentlemen.
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14: Oh, yeah.
12: The Herd. With Colin Cowherd.
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14: All right, you want to talk sports?
12: The Herd with Colin Cowherd starts now.
14: Okay, here we go. Hour two, it's a Monday. We are live. It's The Herd. Lot of stories, lot of news, lot of opinions. Wrong a few times this week. Matt Hassel back in a couple of minutes. We do it every day, every Monday at this time, top of hour number two, where Colin was right, where Colin was wrong. Let's fire away.
12: Where Colin was right?
14: Well, he worked with a mechanics coach all off season, but Jay.

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3: Here's your Fox Sports Shoals updated forecast. Mainly sunny skies this afternoon with daytime highs approaching 92. Mainly clear skies again. Tonight, lows level off around 68. Mainly sunny skies. Tomorrow, high temperatures reach up to 92. 93, Wednesday, with a slight chance for storms. 91, Thursday, storms continue. From the Weatherology Weather Center, I'm meteorologist Ray Miller. Right now, it's 92 degrees.
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5: In the South, it's always college football season. 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
6: Would have been massive news in like 2021. Chuck Oliver Show. We're here on a Monday to talk college football, and it's game week. Like real live regular season games. There aren't preseason games. Regular season games that will count in the standings. And which also will count towards our playoff bracket. And understand that when I am deciding, especially on a Monday, once the season gets here, if I'm deciding what to talk about on a Monday, it's normally going to be, all right, what affects our playoff bracket more? Because when we went from a two-team playoff, that's what we had in 98, to a four-team playoff, it started to get a little sketchy. At the 12-team playoff, that's the only thing that matters now. It's a 13-week sprint to try to make the field. That's it. And when I say that there is a blurb today, it barely makes the crawl. Folks, this would have been massive news, I don't know, 5 or 6 years ago. If you haven't seen the college football headline today, Clay Helton has named Max Johnson his starting quarterback. Now, if Clay Helton were still at USC, if Max Johnson were at any of his previous stops, LSU, Texas A&M, North Carolina, that'd be huge news. It's not huge news because both Clay Helton and Max Johnson are in Statesboro, Georgia. And there are some people, like there's at least one person listening right now, he or she knows college football, and they're like, Statesboro, which is that Georgia State? No, that's Georgia Southern. So Georgia Southern has a starting quarterback, and it's a guy who has started at those three previous locations, and he'll be playing quarterback for Clay Helton. That will most certainly not impact our 12-team playoff bracket. KJ Jackson, he was announced that he will be Arkansas's first starting quarterback of the season, and that's according to his head coach. And I always say, until I hear from the kid or the school slash coach, then we don't know. Well, KJ Jackson's going to be the starting quarterback to begin the year for Arkansas. Of much more import to our 12-team playoff bracket, two coaches who can be part of that, because Ryan Silverfield cannot, and I don't believe Clay Helton can as well. They're like a six-win team this year. Two coaches who can be part of that playoff bracket have made the best decision that they can. Let's take a chance. Let's give ourselves the possibility of being special, of being great. What do you mean? Don't all coaches want that? All coaches don't have that choice. And in Tuscaloosa, Kalen DeBoer had a choice, floor or ceiling. And he has chosen Keelon Russell. And that's an official thing. Keelon Russell will begin the season, and they play Eastern Carolina, and that's an opponent you need to show up and be squared away for. The talent and the fact that it's on your campus, it should eliminate any sort of mystery. But you've got a quarterback who really hasn't played. What did he have last year? Did he throw like 8 passes? So Keelon Russell, it's announced he'll be the starter. And when I say that two coaches who can be part of it, Kalen DeBoer, he's the head coach at Alabama. They can be part of the playoffs. They were last year. When I say he's chosen special, we talked about this going from the end of spring practice when Keelon Russell really looked good in the spring game. And Kalen DeBoer didn't want to say it that way. Well, Austin Mack was banged up, and so he didn't get to do everything that Keelon did. Well, Austin can't do everything that Keelon did, whether it's banged up or not. Really good kid, works hard, big, huge, 6'6", I think. Strong arm. We all know about Austin Mack. Keelon Russell can be transformational. If Austin Mack were the quarterback, you may have a better chance, a more certain chance. I don't know. It's college sports. Things happen. In your season opener, if Austin Mack is your starting quarterback, then I don't know, maybe you're more advanced as you move and go up to Kentucky and play week 2. Maybe with Austin Mack, you're better prepared to go on the road and win an SEC game. That's not nothing, folks, and that was part of what I was kind of factoring in. We talked about it on air, that you have a week 2 game that's on the road in the conference. That's a big deal. Then you come home to face Florida State and South Carolina. If there's anything South Carolina can do, I think that they can get after the quarterback, especially after Dylan Stewart's back. He's hurt, but he's not debilitated. And so you've got September 26th. It's a month from now they play. So I promise you, Kalen DeBoer is not just sitting in a fishbowl at practice in Tuscaloosa. Who's better today? There is an unfolding 12-game scenario in his mind, and it does not begin with, let's extend this into the season. And then, morning of the game, we're in Lexington, SEC opener. Hey, Russell, you're in. He could do that. It wouldn't be best. So you are probably more advanced today with Austin Mack. Looks like Kalen DeBoer has chosen the option of, let's try to be special. Let's try to be different. Let's try to be transformational. And let's use that East Carolina game to get there. Because it immediately Kentucky stinks. Kentucky probably won't have a great record, and it's still early in the season, and everything is new for them. And Will Stein, we know all that. It's a challenge. And you don't want to be the same Alabama team that really marked the arrival of Vanderbilt. You don't want to be that team. So you need to go up there and treat Kentucky like Alabama is supposed to. And so you have a better chance of that with Keelon Russell if Keelon plays in week 1. If you evaluate Keelon versus Austin Mack, well, that's where you have the slightly more experienced, knows the staff and the offense more, and so you elevate a little bit if you're evaluating Keelon versus

0: is Austin Mack. If you're evaluating Keylon versus Kentucky with a start under his belt or not, okay. You see the difference there. So that's Kalen DeBoer's mindset. I'm choosing which Keylon to have later in the season, and it's the one who started and played against East Carolina a bunch and then went on the road, and in game we'll be favored in. He was good on the road as well. And then we came home and faced a talented roster in Florida State, and they got I like their defense. And he got more. Okay, now we're really into the conference. Here's South Carolina, and we're on from there. And at some point, there's an Iron Bowl, and he's starting that. Like, in Kalen DeBoer's mind, there was a balance, and I applaud him. I don't think we're going to evaluate this on how it turns out, and he's supposed to know and have more insight. I applaud him for the choice. Alabama football is supposed to be special, and he decided, he might have even thrown in a by God, because he's been in the South a couple of years, we're going to take a chance to be special. Same decision at Josh Heupel. Knoxville, Faison Brandon will be the starting quarterback there, and it unfolded in the predictable way that we thought, that George McIntyre, for whatever lead he had in spring, it really looked to everybody who was observing like whatever that lead is, it is 100% based around the fact that George McIntyre has more experience and he's been on campus for a year and absorbed all this. And so he's a little bit ahead. He's not faster. He's a little bit ahead. He's not stronger. He's not more clutch quarterback, bigger plays, because like all of those phrases become a clutch plays. That's been Faison Brandon in practice. But in spring, we heard he took more big shots and hit more of the big shots. Wasn't as impressive overall, wasn't as consistent. Oh, because McIntyre knows, and Faison Brandon's learning. It looked like whatever lead McIntyre may have had, it was based on his experience, and that's the kind of thing that evaporates, especially if the kid's enrolled early, which almost every quarterback's going to be. And so this has unfolded now. Faison Brandon is going to be the starting quarterback for Tennessee when the Vols open the season, and there's a similar-ish scenario. Now, Tennessee's at home and they're playing an FCS team. It normally doesn't matter which FCS team it is. It's Furman. But that's supposed to be a big-time dub for Tennessee, and it's at home, and you can splash around in the shallow end of the pool, you know? And then you go on the road to play Georgia Tech, and whatever else happens, the earth can stop spinning on its axis. And I can promise you, Georgia Tech, either they will be blitzing out of the skyboxes, or they'll have looks that Faison Brandon has never seen. And he absolutely will benefit from all of that experience that he gets in week one. I mean, every snap a quarterback takes, every single snap a quarterback takes, that's it. The only way you really improve, and I've had so many guys tell me this, from All-Americans to national champions to one-year starters, who have said the only way I got better was I played in games. We had another announcement, and I'm telling you, I don't have a lot of company here, but it is official. Aaron Filo is the quarterback at Florida. They had a scrimmage Saturday. Tremell Jones Jr. took the reps with the first team. Oh, well, he was kind of supposed to. I think that Aaron Filo had the ones, was with the ones in the first scrimmage, and so Tremell Jones Jr. got his shot, and he was with the ones in the second scrimmage. And boy, that means something at Florida. And Aaron Filo was with the twos. And so when I saw reports from folks who were supposed to know, because I was not in Gainesville this Saturday, I guess it was, that everybody loves Tremell Jones' arm. Like, it's legit. But Aaron Filo looked better in the scrimmage. Yeah, but he looked better with the twos. Well, yeah, but he's being protected by backup linemen, throwing to backup receivers. He's going against backup defenders. I mean, like, it's a big ball of wax there. And so not based on just looking better with the twos. I think that was just an administrative, almost perfunctory thing there that was scheduled. Looking better with the twos is not why Aaron Filo has been named the starting quarterback for the Gators. Aaron Filo has been named starting quarterback because he was supposed to be, and he followed through on it. There are two parts of it. Not every kid does. But when you have everything's new, we're importing a new offense, and so here's our play caller, and then a quarterback comes with him, especially one that, I mean, I hadn't heard that they were in rival gangs the past couple years. He's Aladdin King. Well, really, he's a Crip. I hadn't heard that. I'd heard that Aaron Philo and Buster Faulkner, like pages in a letter, like a hand in a glove. It was perfect. Like, that's the guy. He had a Heisman candidate in Haynes King, and Buster was like, man, I like Aaron Philo. So it was always supposed to be the announcement, and because of Aaron Philo, it is. There are no reports of, like we talked about this last year. Do y'all remember? For the first, I don't know, 3 weeks of August camp or August practice at Notre Dame, Kenny Minchie. And then the week of the CJ Carr's the starter. What? Kenny Minchie says he won that job. The media's asked, did you win the job? Yep. Won it every day. All right. Well, if he won the job and it was against CJ Carr, okay. That there are times that we look at an offense and we see a kid, he transfers, and we don't know exactly what he is because it's only been limited, and most of the time, like, Alberto Mendoza is the guy who's going to start to, I saw him hand off a bunch in the fourth quarter. I don't know what that means. I heard for 2 years, this is the guy. And so it was supposed to happen, and because of Aaron Philo, it has. I'll tell you, Florida has been I want to say dark horse. I mean, pitch black. All right. It is, Florida, I think, is a tremendous candidate to surprise folks. And maybe by the middle part of the season, we're looking around going, how did we sleep on Florida? Dallas Wilson may be the most explosive player in this entire conference. And then there's like four other guys and the ground game. So if still 2 weeks out from the opener, if John Summerall and Buster Faulkner have decided, all right, let's make it official, and now we will be on the, he gets 80% of the snaps, TJ gets 15, and then a guy who maybe will never play will get the other 5%. And then you have three other kids who really should never play, and they watch. That's what they'll be doing leading up to the kickoff of the season. I am so high on this Florida offense. My goodness. And so now we have official news about who the starter is. So, yes, Max Johnson, he's starting again. But much more important to us, we got announcements from programs like Alabama, Tennessee, and Florida. All right, we're going to take a short break. Heath and I will jump into this next.
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6: Here's your Fox Sports Shoals updated forecast. Mainly sunny skies this afternoon with a high of 92. Lows dip down to about 68. Tonight, mainly clear skies. Daytime highs approaching 92. Tomorrow, mainly sunny skies. From the Weatherology Weather Center, I'm meteorologist Jennifer Wojcicki. Currently, it's 92 degrees.
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1: As much as I like me some Dallas Wilson, do we all remember that Vernell Brown was the kid who was named All-SEC freshman? So, like, he's talented. Eric Singleton had two seasons with Buster Faulkner at Tech, and I don't know, he runs like a 4.2. How about that? Do you want another name? Davion Gross. He's a good enough size kid. He's about 6'1", 190, and that's a legit. You see him at 6'2", I saw him 6'2", somewhere. He's 6'1", 190. Kid out of Texas, a four-star, he's toeing the line to be a five-star receiver out of Frisco, Texas, which I'm in. I haven't told you anything. I don't need to hear anything more. I'm in. Well, I'll tell you one more thing. Playing in Texas at the highest level, he had a high school career with 2,400 yards rushing and 26 touchdowns, 3,300 yards receiving and 33 touchdowns. Folks, he had almost 6,000 yards rushing and receiving and 59 touchdowns at the highest level in Texas. And he showed up in Gainesville. He's not a kid. He's not used to watching other people play his position. So if there is a way somehow they can slice the football, and we haven't even said the name Jaden Ball yet. Now that we have the official announcement in a lot of places, we can start to visualize a little bit more. And man, I think that this Florida offense, en fuego. I absolutely love it. And I also like the opportunity that they get to unleash it against FAU. And then who's the FCS they got in a week? They got an FCS team in week two.
2: Towson.
1: Huh?
2: Towson.
1: Towson, fantastic. They will unleash it against those two teams. And then, as they say, it gets real because they go on the road. They play Auburn, I know, in week three, and that's a salty enough situation. And so you'll learn something then. But that offense, man, I am so excited about it. What's up, Heath?
2: Yeah, we have one other announcement too, Chuck. This one from Group of Six, but one of the more interesting ones in Group of Six. Michael Van Buren going to get the starting nod at USF over Kromenhoek. So you had two pretty high-profile guys that had both transferred in to USF. But Van Buren, who obviously at one point looked like maybe he'd be the next guy at LSU, instead now he'll be the first guy of the Heartline era down there at USF. That's definitely one of the programs in Group of Five keep an eye on.
1: If you have a conveyor belt of NFL receivers, and he can have that at South Florida. I mean, like, he's got a shot in that conference, doesn't he?
2: Oh, I would say absolutely in that conference. Yeah, I'm mighty curious, Chuck. We'll talk more about the games of the week as we go on. But that UNLV-Memphis game, I am really intrigued by. And part of it is to see what Memphis is. Yeah. Because if they're not ready to be a factor this year, then that ups the odds for USF a little bit more to maybe be the most likely team out of that level. Also, by the way, Ole Miss going and breaking out something a little old school here, Chuck. They put Kewon Lacy and Trinidad Chambliss both up in Times Square on the video boards. This is something Oregon was doing 25 years ago.
1: Is that a Joey Harrington thing?
2: Yeah, it was a Joey Harrington thing. They did it for a couple more years, and then they kind of decided, okay, rate of return has probably dropped off here. There you have it. They tweeted it out overnight that Trinidad Kewon 26, and there they are right there in the middle of Times Square. I always wonder when something like that happens, because it's not like Ole Miss is playing or even that people in New York necessarily are super dialed in on college football. When somebody's looking up, do they have any idea what they're looking at all? Is it there for 5 minutes long enough to take the picture? Is it there like on a regular basis for a while? Like if you're an Ole Miss alum, can you run down to Times Square and get a shot of that today with you in front of it? I don't know, but Ole Miss leaning in, man. This is a big year for them.
1: I think this is a situation where you need to concentrate on whatever the juice is and just ignore the squeeze, because I don't know that there's a bunch of voters, from the downtown athletic club that are wandering by going, you know what, I need to consider Trinidad Chambliss here. I don't think that that's going to happen. So it is a little juice. We're talking Ole Miss, and I don't know, we should be. Those are quality players.
2: Yeah, good move, too, by the way, to put Lacy up there. I mean, let's be real. Kewon Lacy's not winning the Heisman Trophy. Even if Ole Miss is undefeated, the quarterback would win the Heisman Trophy, because that's just how the Heisman Trophy rolls. But smart to put him up there and let him get some love, too. Also, Chuck, just something to keep in mind. Wednesday is going to be, it's not an anniversary, but it's going to be a noteworthy date. 30 days passed when UNC put Michael Lombardi on paid administrative leave. And the reason that matters is because, at least according to UNC's HR department policy, it says administrative leave should, quote, not exceed 30 days. So whatever it is they're investigating with Lombardi, if the school's policy explicitly states, yeah, this can't just hang around forever, and Wednesday is the deadline, Wednesday of game week for UNC, you can't imagine they want anything to pop on this one way or the other this week. It's a massive distraction if it does either way. But at the same time, Chuck, once they go past 30 days, that in and of itself becomes a distraction. Hey, what's the holdup here, guys?
1: It is, and it's not like if he gets the word on Friday, then he can make his plans the next day to leave his office and walk to the stadium or even catch a flight to Fort Worth. Like, this is a little bit of a big deal. He can't make that trip if he's on paid administrative leave and the team is heading to Ireland.
2: Yeah, I would think that they would have to have an answer by Wednesday at the latest on that.
1: Imagine.
2: So, again, just something to keep an eye on, but nobody seems to feel like it's just a matter of time till he's back. So how do you put this out and when will be interesting.
1: Fantastic stuff there. All right, coming up next, let's talk a little Irish. That's right. We got Tim O'Malley from Irish Illustrated and 247. That is next.
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11: 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Lots of sunshine this afternoon with a high of 92. Mainly clear tonight, 68. Mainly sunny tomorrow, 92. Slight chance for storms Wednesday and Thursday, 93. Wednesday, 91. Thursday. From the Weatherology Weather Center, I'm meteorologist Paul Frombly. 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

0: It's always college football time in the South. 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
1: Chuck Oliver's show rolls along on this here Monday, and we got starting quarterback announcements all over college football. Well, we don't have one in this next location. That happened a year ago, and boy, did they make the right choice. Let's welcome on right now from Irish Illustrated. It's a 247 effort, Tim O'Malley. Tim, welcome back, friend. How are you?
2: Doing pretty well, Chuck. Yeah, a little bit quieter for today's training camp with the quarterback situation this year.
1: All right, so everybody who comes on now has a little bit of double duty because I have to ask everybody about at least one guy they don't cover anymore. Kenny Minchie is the guy that we're kind of referring to, and I remember hearing from you last year and other people for like 3.5 weeks, it was Kenny Minchie. All right, C.J. Carr is the starter. Obviously, great decision, but Kenny Minchie is now in the SEC. We have affiliates in Kentucky. Tell everybody what they may have in Kenny Minchie.
2: Yeah, I tell you what, he's a heck of a dual threat. And my colleague, who's on our Irish Illustrated Insider podcast, John Bryce, writes for USA Today. He did a feature with Kenny Minchie down in Lexington over the summer. And he asked Minchie, did you win that job? He said, I won that job every day. So wow. That's how confident Kenny Minchie is. Yes, you have a confident quarterback. He's got to go out and prove it, obviously. But that, yeah, just to put it mildly, it was so much closer than anybody thought it was going to be. And, you know, C.J. Carr won it. Obviously, that worked out great, but they might have a good one down there.
1: All right, so C.J. Carr, and I said, obviously, you know, my response was, wow, he's good. Even the first couple of games, he wasn't bad. And I'm like, he was playing on the road against a playoff team, and then he was at home against a playoff team, and he was still really good. What is the vision for him in 2026? Because I've talked about, I thought I was going to be provocative. I was like, C.J. Carr may be the best quarterback in America. Now a lot of people are saying that.
2: Yeah, he's physically stronger. That helps. Mentally, he's always been locked in. You know, we once asked Riley Leonard. Remember, C.J. Carr was a true freshman when Riley Leonard came there. For the 2024 season, we asked Leonard, you know, how does C.J. Carr remind you of yourself? He's like, not at all, dude. That guy's way better than I am. In other words, he just believes C.J. Carr was born to be a quarterback. He's got a little bit of that robo quarterback thing. I'm not making a Todd Marinovich reference here, Chuck, for you and your listeners. But they are going to rely on C.J. Carr so much pre-snap. I think he will be an expert, high level at getting them in and out of the right play, which is important because when you have the weapons, and there's a couple, a little bit less in the backfield, of course, with C.J. Carr with two first-round picks gone. But I think the real deal is pre-snap, he will be fantastic. And then post-snap, he can make all the throws. He is great at layering throws at different levels of the defense.
1: All right, so if you had just lost Jadarian Price, I would be looking at somebody going, hey, how do you fix that ground game? And you lost the third, I think, overall pick in the draft, fourth overall pick. What's the ground game going to look like? Because those were two all-time studs.
2: Yeah, they were, and they were also the big play guys on that offense, differentiators. And really, they lost their other one, wide receiver Malachi Fields, was the That's other right. big play guy downfield. Aeneas Williams is the back. He was the third back in 24 when they went to the championship game, and he actually played a lot more because then running backs coach Dylan McCullough, who left for the Raiders, his goal, he'd really like to find roles for everyone. If you play, and Aeneas Williams came as a freshman and actually was better at short yardage, catching the ball, and pass protection, which you don't get a lot for a freshman, than Love and Price. So he used Aeneas Williams a lot. If you go back and watch the Penn State game, he kind of made big plays in the second half to spark them when they only had a field goal going into that second half. He'll be trusted. He'll be the number one back. And behind him, they love freshman Jonas Walton for the future. I do think the staff really trusts this Nolan James, who will be a redshirt freshman. They talk about how hard he is to tackle. We see it in practice. I'm ready to see it in games as well. But I do think, Chuck, that if they didn't have Aeneas Williams, they would call upon Jonas Walton more because I don't think Nolan James is an explosive runner like the rest of them, like Aeneas Williams is and Jonas Walton can be. But I know the staff just trusts Nolan James implicitly. He was a Boston College commit at one point. Probably one of those guys that would have, you know, gone to Boston College and churned out 1,100 yards, whereas at Notre Dame, he's going to have to fight for it. But they like the ground game. All that said, it's not even close. I mean, Aeneas Williams and Jadarian Price were the best ground game they had there in 30 years. This will be a good ground game.
1: All right. right. It's a contradiction here because I've been watching Charles Jagasaw, and that is the correct pronunciation, right? I've heard it three different ways. Jagasaw?
2: Yeah, we get it a lot of different ways. Jagasaw.
1: Okay.
2: I think it might be Jagasaw. I think the word jog is
1: okay.
2: Well,
1: we understand we're talking about the same human.
2: Yes.
1: I saw him, and I was like, wow, that's a big guard. But then I realized, oh, he's supposed to be a tackle, then the injuries. Well, there was another injury. First of all, tell me about him and his status, but then also I asked somebody else about the line, and they're like, yeah, that line's going to be elite, even with the injury.
2: Right. It should be a very good offensive line. Now, he is the most talented player on it, and he's out indefinitely still. He had it was a UTV accident on July 5th, last July 5th, not this year, in Utah. And he's had six surgeries. So he does not need another one. That's the good news. The bad news is he's still rehabbing. We see him out there in a T-shirt working out with the linemen, kind of coaching the linemen. They kind of joked about his magical healing powers because he actually, when he started against Penn State at guard, he had been out since August with a torn pec. So this is an injury that has really set him back. It's going to be a year and a half of football. They think he will play this year. But getting to the guys that are going to play this year, I kind of put them in the, I don't know, not a lot of people think in terms of these years, but Notre Dame had a good offensive line, not great in 2018 when they went and lost to Clemson. They had a good offensive line in 2024 when it was healthy, when they got to the championship. Right now, I see this as a good offensive line. I know a lot of people will say great. They lost their swingman backup, Matty Augustine. He might have started at right guard, which doesn't sound like a big deal, but he was the number one backup at both tackles and both guard spots. So it's a valuable guy to lose. He was really coming on in the spring. I would say good, can be very good. They will get Augustine back. He had a broken fifth metatarsal, so you can play after that. Of course, it's tough for offensive linemen because of all the pressure on the foot. But he'll be back at some point. I would call it a good, not great line yet, with the possibility of being one of those top six or seven lines. I don't put it in that Joe Moore winning class mm-hmm. like they had with Nelson and McGlinchey.
1: All right, so Jordan Faison, you and I have talked. I'm the biggest Jordan Faison guy in this town. Did the lacrosse team survive the vacuum of losing him?
2: Yes. They did until the championship game. They lost that one. But, he's their number one receiver. He's also their number one special teams player. It's quite a story, really, from a guy that gave him a lacrosse scholarship and scored the touchdown against Louisville. The announcers had no idea who he was in midseason when he scored the touchdown. But he's just he's one of those guys with the biggest chip in the history of the planet on his shoulder, and I think it really helps him.
1: I want to ask you about Jaden Greathouse because we know the name. We recognize the kid. He's got 64 career catches, and I'm exaggerating, but like half those came in the playoffs 2 years ago. He had picked a great time to turn it on. What is he going to be this year? Tell me healthy, first of all.
2: Yeah, he is healthy. He missed last year, almost all of last year, with a hamstring injury. And he actually had a hamstring injury his freshman year, too. That's why there's always been a little worry in the camp around him. He looks great. I've heard he's had a great training camp. I don't think he had to beat out Mylon Graham from Ohio State because I think they'll just both play all the time. But we saw Mylon Graham in the spring, and Greathouse was still sitting out in the spring. And we thought, all right, this guy's dead. He's seen it. Hamstring injury in September, he's still sitting out in the spring, but he looked great this camp. You're right about good timing on those catches. He had to think it was 13 catches for 230 yards, and it was, you know, it's better to break out against Penn State and Ohio State than Army and Navy, so that's good job by Greathouse. But he is almost underrated by Notre Dame fans right now because they're so used to him being injured. I'm really looking forward to seeing him play and staying healthy because he's from Westlake. Cade Klubnik was his quarterback in high school. He's just one of those natural wide receivers. I think he's a better receiver than he would be a combine guy, if that makes sense, which is great when you're a senior and you have C.J. Carr throwing to you.
1: All right, so Keon Keeley showed up in Tuscaloosa, and I eyeballed it. Like, literally, first time I saw him in person, I said, that's the most Alabama-looking defensive end I've ever seen. What is he going to – because they never got it out of him, though. What's the vision at Notre Dame?
2: Yeah, he came on in August because his spring, and this happened actually when they had Javonte Jean-Baptiste from Ohio State. It takes you a little while, I think, to kind of learn the intricacies of a new defensive line. I know people don't think that for defensive line like they do other positions. I still think he's the third man in because Boubacar Traore will start on one side, and Bryce Young looks fantastic. He gained too much weight last year as a sophomore, Bryant Young's son. He's all of 6'6", 255 right now, so that's kind of the three-man rotation on the outside. Keeley, they do play left-right. They don't play boundary field, or at least that's what happened last year. So they just, I think he'll be Bryant Young's backup on the left side. I'm sure they can rotate a little there. And then five-star Rodney Dunham, I think eventually will win the backup job on the right side. Right now they have a guy, Logan Thomas, who he looks like a small forward at defensive end, and that's not good. You want to look like a power forward at defensive end, but he just struggles to put on weight. He's in year three, struggles to put on weight. Let me put it this way, Chuck. He covers kicks. He's playing defensive end, so he struggles to put on weight.
1: Yeah, it's fantastic. I remember Brian Urlacher returning kicks in New Mexico. I was like, all right, he's different.
2: Yeah, he didn't struggle, yeah.
1: Yeah, last thing for you. It takes something to get a Notre Dame fan's attention, and a game at Lambeau, that's not nothing. That's got to be, like I said, that's got to get you to sit up straight.
2: Yeah, it's pretty cool. It was that was actually supposed to be the COVID year. They were supposed to play in Lambeau that year. Yep. And this is the Notre Dame, technically a Notre Dame home game. It's a Shamrock series that they play almost annually. I don't think it'll be a home game in the stands. I think it'll be pretty even, maybe a little bit more Wisconsin simply because the tickets are available to them. And yeah, it's a good one. And that was part of the scheduled 2020 and 2021. Notre Dame ended up playing Wisconsin at Soldier Field. And the oddity of it was that was a Wisconsin home game when they played Wisconsin at Soldier Field. So this is really supposed to be a home and two-game series neutral, and it just got delayed by 6 years. But, yeah, I'm going to go under on this one. Wisconsin's got some defense, and Notre Dame has a lot of defense and a much better defense than Wisconsin has offense, I think.
1: All right, great stuff. We're going to have you on. I am anticipating. I've already talked about this on the November 6th, undefeated Notre Dame, undefeated Miami. We're going to have you on the day before the game the next day, okay?
2: All right, that sounds good.
1: All right, appreciate you coming on, man. Thank you so much.
2: All right, man, we'll see you. Bye.
1: Tim O'Malley, Irish Illustrated 247. It's a short break. We continue next.
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11: Here's your Fox Sports Shoals updated forecast. Sunshine mixed with clouds at times this afternoon, with daytime highs approaching 92. Lows dip down to about 68 tonight, mainly clear skies. Highs level off around 92 tomorrow. 93 Wednesday with a slight chance for storms. 91 Thursday, storms continue. From the Weatherology Weather Center, I'm meteorologist Ray Miller. Currently 92.
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1: We are talking college football because that's what we do. Started the show talking starting quarterback announcements, mostly for teams that have a chance to affect our playoff bracket. That's my measuring stick every week. And for this week, since we got games, and I believe there are a couple that could affect our bracket. The NC State-Virginia thing, I mean, you just got to keep up on the ACC, and one of those teams could play for the conference championship. And then a commentary on the path that maybe some other schools will have. Heath mentioned Memphis. Memphis at UNLV, that's a fun game. And then I think Hawaii-Stanford's going. I don't necessarily – Hawaii-Stanford is not in our process. I don't need to see Hawaii-Stanford because I don't think it's going to affect, even by the longest derivative, our 12-team playoff bracket. UNLV, Memphis, that can make a commentary on it. Really good. So beyond Alabama, who is a team that could affect our bracket, Tennessee, we talked about them. Florida, they announced Aaron Filo. It's official. He's the starting quarterback. We also got some announcements. Folks, 2020, it wound up 2020 was a banner year for smaller programs landing really big fish. Because one of our announcements today, Georgia Southern announced that Max Johnson would be their starting quarterback. He's a four-star quarterback in 2020. And he wound up at Georgia Southern. What if you would have seen the top 20 quarterback rankings and from that year, and it would have said Bryce Young was first overall, and he went to Alabama. And the second quarterback was C.J. Stroud, and he went to Ohio State. 13th quarterback was Max Johnson. He went to Georgia Southern. Uh-huh. Other quarterbacks in the top 25 from 2020, in addition to Max Johnson winding up at Georgia Southern, top 25 national recruits at quarterback played at Jacksonville State, East Tennessee State, Nevada, Arkansas State, and Western Carolina. That was Tate Rodemaker, if you remember him. Chuba Purdy at Nevada, Jacoby Criswell, East Tennessee State. Like, these are names we remember. Malik Hornsby. We remember these names. There was a top five quarterback that Arkansas offered on April 27th and was rumored to be the leader. It's Jalen Suggs. He starts at point guard for the Orlando Magic. So that was a bigger dice roll than normal years. Recruiting quarter. DJU was in there as well in the top 10. So banner year eventually. How you take the no. In fact, like Georgia Southern didn't even get a no. It's how you wait your turn and then catch the kid on the way down. It seems to be a much more effective because you know what you've got if you have a player. Max Johnson, I think he'll have a fine year. Seems a better way to go than maybe Memphis trying to get AJ Hill on the way up. So it has become a regular thing to see a kid who was a top 10, top 15 quarterback nationally wind up at, I don't know, East Tennessee State. That's real. What's going on, Heath?
2: All right, so Chuck, we're at the time of year where this kind of thing becomes a story. And I got to say, this felt unnecessary, but when Kyle Whittingham said over the weekend he's not going to release a depth chart going into the Western Michigan game, okay, I mean, whatever, it's your first game there. Maybe you've got some kids you haven't locked in yet. You want to keep them motivated and, you know, not feel like...
1: Yeah, the coach plays games, they've lost, not just the players.
2: Okay, I can allow a certain amount of it's your first game with these guys leeway that he's not releasing a depth chart. Chuck, Mike Norvell has just announced this morning he's not releasing a depth chart ahead of their game with New Mexico State, which is this week, so there's no keeping guys guessing, we're going to have this play. He knows who's starting against New Mexico State. And again, it's New Mexico State. If you have to keep New Mexico State guessing about who your starting linemen are going to be, you're screwed, man. I mean, what are we doing here? And if you're Norvell, again, who is this for? Is this supposed to motivate players? Is just sticking a little jab at the media? Like, why are you doing this?
1: I think this is a message of some sort to the fan base. That's the only thing that matters now. The administration is going to evaluate him on wins and losses, but the fan base is who will make the ultimate judgment there. Fans fire coaches all the time. You see them stop showing up. So I think he is making a statement that anything that I can pay attention to, anything that I can hyper control, even against New Mexico State, I'm going to control it. I think that is probably, I'm in charge here.
2: I just remember last year was Deshaun Foster making a big deal about the idea that, oh, we're going to keep everything in-house. You can't. Okay, that helped out a lot. So whatever, keep your secrets, Mike Norvell. Everyone will wonder who's going out there against New Mexico State.
1: He also is of the opinion that, and he's an offensive guy, so you got to keep that in mind, that the substitution packages are such that so many kids play versus the first snap of the game. He's one of those guys who says it doesn't really matter who starts. Like in basketball, it doesn't really matter who starts. In football, the personnel has become more important than the plays to a lot of coaches. And so I think that's a mistake. But I think that that's at work here, too, is that he is more about the personnel than the plays.
2: And that might be. But again, it's a depth chart. It's not a blood oath. Nobody's going to question you after the game. You said this guy was going to start a tight end, and you opened in a four-receiver set. Like, it's a relatively minor thing. Also, just one quick note. Alex Afari, the Kentucky linebacker, has filed a motion to join in a case. So he's trying to get back on the roster there. In Lexington, and they could certainly use him if he is approved to join this case that's already got an injunction.
1: Right. Yeah, Alex Afari, big giant kid that would be a big addition to them at this point if they were able to get him back, and a lot of experience there too.
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10: Here's your Fox Sports Shoals updated forecast. Sunshine mixed with clouds at times this afternoon, with daytime highs approaching 93. Lows dip down to about 68. Tonight, mainly clear skies. Mainly sunny skies. Tomorrow, high of 92. Slight chance for storms Wednesday and Thursday, 93. Wednesday, 91. Thursday. From the Weatherology Weather Center, I'm meteorologist Ray Miller. Currently, it's 93 degrees.
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10: Here's your Fox Sports Shoals updated forecast. Sunshine mixed with clouds at times this afternoon, with daytime highs approaching 93. Lows dip down to about 68. Tonight, mainly clear skies. Mainly sunny skies. Tomorrow, high of 92. Slight chance for storms. Wednesday and Thursday, 93. Wednesday, 91. Thursday. From the Weatherology Weather Center, I'm meteorologist Ray Miller. Right now, 92.
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5: 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The Miami Heat up 26 are trying to elongate the game so Bam Adebayo can get a record?
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8: Here's your Fox Sports Shoals updated forecast. Lows dip down to about 68 tonight under mainly clear skies. Mainly sunny again tomorrow. Highs level off around 92. Mainly clear tomorrow night. Slight chance of rain showers. Lows dip down to about 69. Slight chance for storms Wednesday and Thursday, 93, Wednesday, 91, Thursday. From the Weatherology Weather Center, I'm meteorologist Ray Miller. Right now, 89.
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1: Looking at this, last question before we break here. I expect a nice improvement in every category for Shadur. 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
0: Can't get it done. That, yep.
1: 1,400 yards, 7 touchdowns, 10 interceptions.
0: Can't get it done.
1: Nope. None of that, 68.1 QB rating. Nope. None of that gets it done.
0: None of that says starting quarterback. None of that says, hey, you get another shot.
1: Yeah. I expect that completion percentage to get up to the low, 62-ish. That's what I expect. Yards, that one depends obviously on how many games he's getting. Mm-hmm. My point is I expect his numbers to improve. I expect him to be more comfortable, obviously getting in a better situation now, having a full, training camp, new coach, new system. And I just expect him to play and perform better, whether they want that or not, whether, as you mentioned, are they in the march? Are they just happy with saying, look, coach, don't worry about it. We just brought you in. We okay being terrible. Cause the ownership has a great relationship with the Mannings and maybe they want Arch and all that good stuff.
0: I don't know if the Mannings want
1: Brown, Cleveland.
0: We know Archie will come in there and be like, hey,
1: not my grandson.
0: We're not doing that. We going back to college again. Yeah. Right. Well, so
1: that is, he could do that.
0: Oh, he will do it.
1: Yeah.
0: They're not going to set him up for failure. I can promise you that.
1: Yeah. You can go back even if you want a team. We're going to talk about that, too, a little bit. I want to get your thoughts on that. You can just, hey, y'all, I'm out. Where you going? What you going to lunch? No, I'm going to go back.
0: I'm going back to English class, man. I'm trying to get my degree.
1: Yeah, I'm going to go and head back to the dorm rooms. Wait, what? You got a whole condo? Yeah, I'm going to go back.
0: I'm a lit major.
1: Yeah, I'm going to go back to get this dorm room real quick. All right, on the way, you were making some faces when Steve DeSager was giving his award-winning update there.
0: Yeah.
1: About Jed York and some things that were happening.
0: Okay.
1: I would love to give you an update on that.
0: That's a hell of a tease.
1: Yeah, I got you. I'm going to update you on that.
0: Tease.
1: It is the Odd Couple. On a Magic City Monday, Kelvin Washington, Ethan Salon. Stick with your boys, Fox Sports Radio.
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19: Here's your Fox Sports Shoals updated forecast. Lows dip down to about 68 tonight under mainly clear skies. Mainly clear skies again tomorrow. High temperatures reach up to 92. Slight chance of rain showers. Tomorrow night, lows dip down to about 69. Mainly clear skies. From the Weatherology Weather Center, I'm meteorologist Jennifer Wojcicki. Right now, it's 87 degrees.
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7: The Jets' long-term goals should be this year we tank and next year we get our quarterback. They tanked just enough this year to pick second in a one-quarterback draft. All right, so that shows you how bad it was. And the fact that their long-term goal should have been to tank for this year and then to wait for next year, how do you suddenly say, wait a minute, we're going to decide to win games this year. So now they'll win five or six games, and now they'll pick 10th or 12th. So they're not going to get Arch Manning. They're not going to get Dante Moore. They're not going to do that. So the Jets' long- and short-term goals do not mix because you kept Aaron Glenn and last year was such a disaster.
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11: 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What's happening? Malik Willis at only $22 million. Here's why I love it. Because the new coach of Miami, Jeff Hafley, watched the last 2 years Malik Willis at practice, around teammates, in camp, being inserted into games. And the new GM of the Dolphins also comes from Green Bay. So this is not buying something off a used car lot where you don't know if they messed around with the odometer. They have watched him in games, at practice, with teammates, his work ethic, and Hafley, the new coach, and the new GM, Green Bay to Miami, both said, yeah. We got to go get that guy. And at $22 million, it's a bargain. People say, well, I mean, he's only had a handful of starts. Folks, how many starts did you need to know that Zach Wilson wasn't going to work?
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15: Here's your Fox Sports Shoals updated forecast. Lows level off around 68 tonight under mainly clear skies. Lots of sunshine again tomorrow. Daytime highs approaching 92. Mainly clear skies tomorrow night. Slight chance of rain showers. Lows dip down to about 69. From the Weatherology Weather Center.